0: I don't know. I'm having trouble.
1: Yeah.
0: Wait so long.
1: I know.
0: Two tickets to Paradise.
1: I decided Paradise was a place. That's right.
0: Trip so far from here.
1: It was a little bit of a stretch, but went with it. Two tickets to Paradise by Eddie Money.
0: Eddie Money?
1: Released in 78. Oh, look at you. That was quick. Quick on the trigger. Reached number two and became one of his signature songs.
0: I think it was so good, I'm going to do it again. Okay. Eddie Money.
1: Ooh, that was quick.
0: I am pretty spectacular sometimes.
1: Yeah, and obviously a stud as well. A spectacular stud.

0: Love Rock and Roll by Joan Jett was originally recorded by Joan Jett.
1: Was originally recorded by Joan Jett?
0: Right.
1: So it
0: was she the original recording of this song?
1: She was not.
0: I need a fact or a fiction.
1: So I will say...
0: I'm going to read
1: fact,
0: it again.
1: Because it wasn't. So I'll say fact.
0: It was fiction. The Arrows recorded it first in 1975.
1: Well, Mike, I got it wrong again. We're down to the last one here.
0: We are.
1: Oh, my goodness gracious. I love pizza.
0: All right, you got one more.
1: I love pizza.
0: Carl, what happens every time you start gloating? What
1: that
0: happens?
1: Pizza, that pizza's as good as ours.
0: You're gloating.
1: That pizza, Mike... You can taste the pizza.
0: You're gloating.
1: Bring a fork and knife to the radio station
0: You're
1: next
0: gloating.
1: Week.
0: You're gloating. Are you
1: I am
0: ready?
1: Getting this next one wrong.
0: All right, let's go.
1: Guess who's back today? The Wild Night Boys that have been Boys are back in town.
0: That's right. This is Thin Lizzy.
1: Yeah. Okay.
0: Here's your statement.
1: All right.
0: Now think.
1: Okay.
0: The Boys Are Back in Town by Thin Lizzy was originally recorded as a slower song before becoming the

0: 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Sports.
1: From the Fox Sports Studios in Los Angeles. 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
2: In college football Saturday, easy victories in the top 10 for Texas, Georgia, and Ohio State. Number 3 Notre Dame downed Michigan State 27-10. Fourth-ranked Indiana only led Western Kentucky late first half 7-0. Hoosiers won 38-0. Ole Miss at home defeated LSU 32-24. Kentucky was a winner at number 9 Texas A&M 31-21. And Alabama, in a game that had a couple of weather delays, came back to defeat Florida State 50-36. To Major League Baseball, a week left in the regular season. Cleveland and the White Sox each won. The Guardians are still up by a game over the White Sox in the AL Central. Texas in the AL West now leads by a game over Houston after the Rangers won 6-2 against Toronto, and Houston lost at home 6-3 to Atlanta. Tampa Bay with a run bottom of the ninth beat Boston 2-1.

0: Everything you need to know about the top headlines of the day and a perspective that will give you some eternity to it. 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It's Kevin McCullough, Monday through Friday, on That Kevin Show. And now, from the Connors and Sullivan Broadcast Studios, the man who is not what he wants to be, but is way grateful that he's not who he used to be, here, the
1: It's That Kevin Show, thatkevinshow.com, and here we are on the day after Salem Media had our cruise around New York City last night, and it's one of those things where every year we do this, and every year I'm grateful to be part of it, grateful for all of our friends that show up for this, and it is just a wonderful night. It is one of those things where it's a special gathering of people. It is the people that have sponsored our stations and our shows. Some of us that are hosts on the network get to be invited. And last night, it was a star-studded affair in the Salem universe. Not only was I very honored to be invited, but the great Joe Piscopo, morning man for our New York station, AM 970 The Answer New York, put on a performance. You may know Joe as a former Saturday Night Live comic, but he's an incredible musician. I think he's far more gifted as a musician than he is in almost any other discipline in his life. Maybe except for working out, because he's ripped. I don't know how old Joe is, but if I can ever just look as good as him, at any age, I'd be happy for it. But it was a great time. He put on a showstopper, par excellence. But I also got to spend the night with, Larry O'Connor, who's our morning guy on the network. It was kind of interesting having two morning guys there, because, Larry has heard tape delayed in our market because of Joe's live show. And so it was interesting to see the two of them. And Larry has experience in the live performance arena as well. He used to be a theater manager for the Schubert Organization here in New York, and then they promoted him to L.A., and he ran a series of theaters there, and that was all before connecting with the Andrew Breitbart Organization and then kind of getting involved in the political public policy side, and now he works for Salem Media doing a morning talk show. But it was a really spectacular event, and we got to chat about all kinds of things related to the welfare of our country and what we're going through and so forth. But anyway, very special thank you to Laura Schaefer, to Jeff Mitchell, who is our new vice president in the New York region. He actually oversees, I think it's 20 radio stations or clusters around the country, which keeps him busy. He bases out of Dallas, but Jeff and Shane and the guys in the Dallas offices, if you're listening today, your boss represented well last night. First time he'd done the New York cruise. The great Arthur Idala, who's one of the most talented legal minds in New York City, who also has a show in the afternoons on our New York station, was there. And then it was myself and a number of others that are just with, you know, Salem every day and just enjoy what we do. Had a lot of very complimentary things said about me last night related to the town hall column and some of the stuff that we're doing at thatkevinshow.com. Very, very happy and pleased to see all of those things moving in the right direction. And then today, at some point today, I am attending an awards ceremony for broadcasters, and we have been nominated for two awards for excellence. Tomorrow I will reveal if we were the winner or not, but that is part of the fun that I'm dealing with this week. So it's been a very busy week, but glad to have you here nonetheless, and very thankful for all the sponsors that were on the boat last night. Craig Maggie of Landmark Capital was there. The Connors, Mike Connors Jr. were there. And folks that participate in this show on a weekly basis. Christine Nicholas, Nicholas and Lenz was there. Hillary Kramer, you hear her on Mondays on the Money Monday show. All in attendance, all a great, great time, and just really appreciated being there. It was good to see Deputy Mayor Rudy Washington, who was one of Rudy Giuliani's deputy mayors on 9/11, and lots of friends from the church community in New York that were on board last night, too. It was just a really great night.

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9: I think it was Anthropic was able to solve, or OpenAI was able to solve. And it was really not that they had come up with anything that humans couldn't come up with. It was just that they had accelerated what humans could come up with by hundreds or thousands of hours of man hours, maybe years of manpower. And that's really what's going on, is there, it is just human beings synthesized. And that's a scary thing. But what we're trying to do here is that we cannot shirk away from our responsibilities to try to enhance God's kingdom. And if the kingdom of God is in conflict, that's where we need to differentiate ourselves. And humans are eternal. AI is not. From my faith, Christian faith, if you accept Christ, you have the opportunity to become eternal. If you behave yourself in a reasonable way. And there's a point of friction between believers as Americans and the segment of Silicon Valley that's really pushing transhumanism, as they actually think that there should be something that gets between humans and gods and God. And I don't like that. And if you thought transgender was crazy, you ain't seen nothing yet, because we are going to get the full gamut of transhumanism. That is coming. And that is going to be a real area of conflict. But AI cannot advance past where humans are right now on a faith-based level. And what is going to happen is that we are going to be called to, can we use this technology for good? Because if we resist it completely, if we are Luddites, then others will continue to develop it and they will continue to use it for harm. So that's not an option. So we need to be able to engage with it. We need to be able to try to influence how it is developed. And then we need to be able to try

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3: With SRN News, I'm Mary Rose. President Trump returned early from Camp David to the White House as the State Department warned Americans in the Middle East to remain on heightened alert. The White House says its government-wide fraud crackdown is delivering major results for American taxpayers. Correspondent Bernie Bennett reports.
4: The Trump administration's fiscal year 2026 task force docket reports some $245 billion in estimated fraud recovery since January of 2025. Officials say just under $63 billion in fraud was stopped on an annualized basis, with $59 billion recovered through indictments and settlements. The docket lists 25 documented actions, including charges, suspensions, and new policies. Bernie Bennett reporting.
3: New details about a big construction project in Washington, D.C.
5: President Trump says the arch he wants to build between the Lincoln Memorial and Arlington National Cemetery would become a top-grade military complex able to host drones and snipers. The groundbreaking was supposed to have happened sometime this month, but the project has not yet received final approval from the National Capital Area Planning Commission.
3: Correspondent Laura Winters reporting. Russian officials say Ukrainian forces launched over 1,000 drones at Russia, including hundreds targeting Moscow. Moscow's mayor described Sunday's attack as the largest drone attack on the Russian capital. The attack killed two people and wounded 20, while also damaging a Moscow oil refinery and a residential building. Ukrainian President Zelensky said the attack aimed to hit oil and logistics facilities to pressure Russia's economy. And this occurred during Russia's parliamentary elections. This is SRN News. James Tallarico raises eyebrows. Correspondent Michael Harrington reports.
6: The Democratic candidate for U.S. Senate in Texas was at a campaign event when a supporter asked him, "Who's your favorite drag queen?" Without missing a beat, Tallarico said, quote, "Oh my gosh, probably Alyssa Edwards, a man who performs as a woman and has expressed a desire to influence children." Critics are wondering why Tallarico knows the names of any drag queens. His opponent, Republican Ken Paxton, says, quote, "He's too weird and too radical for Texas." Michael Harrington reporting.
3: More than 50 Jewish organizations worldwide have signed a declaration stating that anti-Zionism can constitute anti-Semitism. The statement says Zionism is central to Jewish identity and affirms the Jewish people's right to self-determination in Israel. The declaration comes as debate over Zionism continues with the American Jewish community. This is SRN News. President Trump is expanding access to America's public lands and waters with new executive orders aimed at hunters, anglers, and outdoor businesses. Correspondent Richard Boyd reports.
7: The orders promote hunting access, habitat management, youth and veteran programs, and more science-based fisheries policy. They also target regulations officials say restrict recreational fishing and burden coastal communities. America's outdoor recreation economy generates more than $1.2 trillion per year and supports over 5 million jobs. Conservation and sportsmen's groups are praising this move, saying hunters and anglers are among America's greatest conservationists. President Trump says he's putting the American outdoorsman first. Richard Boyd reporting.
3: It's pumpkin spice season once again, and that's because the official start of autumn is Tuesday. That's when the fall equinox occurs in the Northern Hemisphere. More details at srnnews.com.
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8: This afternoon, expect mostly cloudy skies and high humidity with occasional rain showers and a chance of a thunderstorm, reaching a high of 78. Tonight, there will be more rain showers and a chance of a thunderstorm in the early evening. Otherwise, it'll be overcast and humid with a low of 66. I'm meteorologist Jason Caterina on Philadelphia's AM 990 The Answer and 990theanswer.com.
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15: Welcome to the show, everybody. I'm your host, Don Avgerinos, and today's episode is on the difference between accumulation and distribution. Because do you know that the happiest people in retirement are the people who have a reliable source of income? They're the ones that don't have to look at the stock market every day. Knowledge is power, and I hope you learned something from this program today. I think you will, because there's an old saying, you don't know what you don't know. And my goal is to educate you on the topic of retirement income planning. Today, we're going to be talking about something very, very important. It's the difference between saving money for retirement and spending that money in retirement. That's right. The difference between saving it and spending it and how you should be invested for that stage of your life. Because one of those stages is your accumulation stage and the other one is your distribution stage. There are two different things, right? And how you invest for distribution does make a difference. So stay tuned to this episode, because this episode is going to be an eye-opener. Should we be invested the same way when we are accumulating money as we are invested when we are distributing our money? Another way to think about it is, when we're taking money from our investments, should we be invested the same way we were when we were putting money into our IRAs and 401ks? Let's take a deep dive into this today, because I think it's really important that you understand the difference. Here's the situation. You may be thinking about retiring soon, or you have just retired recently. And there's really two ways that you can get income, money that you can spend on your bills and on your fun things that you want to do in retirement. There are two ways that you can get income from your investments. And when I talk about income, that could be your return. You have an investment and you want to get a return on your investment so you can spend that money, right? Well, there's two ways. And think of it like rental property, right? If you had a rental property, you can invest that rental property in two different ways. One is you can get money from it by renting it. So the first way that you can get money from a rental property is from rent, right? You get a renter in there, and they're paying you a monthly rent, and that's one way that you can get income from that investment. The second is that investment, that rental property, can go up in value over time. Now, let me ask you, which one of those two can you spend? If it goes up in value, you can't spend that until you sell it. So if you can only spend the rent, then that's the same as if you are investing your assets, your savings, right? The same is true in the investment world. Because the truth is, you can take any investment, and invest for the growth of that investment, a capital appreciation, or you can invest by renting or the rent from that investment. For instance, you could get a car, right? You could buy a car, clean it up, fix it up, and sell that car and make a profit. So you had that equity appreciation in that car. Another way you can make money from that car is by renting that car and, you know, just making money off of the rent. Or you can just use that car to drive around and deliver things and make money from it that way. So there's many different ways that you can invest the same asset to make a return from that investment. So your return can come from two sources. One is from growth, which is capital appreciation. And the other is from income, which could be interest or dividends, or in my situation, my example was rent. So the one I call the G is growth, and the I is income. So your total return is a sum of those two things. So if you're just tuning in, today's show is all about the difference between investing for income and the problem that I see is people are going from their accumulation stage of life when they are working and they have a paycheck and they're saving money in retirement. And now they're thinking about retiring and they need that income that needs to come from their investments to replace that paycheck. And they think about, how should I stay invested? Should I be investing for growth like I have been all these years? And today we're going to talk about the difference of those two kinds of investments, because there is math involved with this, and it's called dollar cost averaging. And dollar cost averaging works great when you're accumulating, and I'll explain to you an example why that is, but it works to your disadvantage when you're taking money out of an investment. So dollar cost averaging in reverse is really not good, and you'll see why in just a moment. Now, before I go any further, I want to let you know that I spent some time to create an informative commission report titled The Importance of a Financial Defense. If you would like to receive this educational report, I can send it to you at no cost if you call now. The number is 1-800-551-5576. Again, to receive this complimentary report about the importance of a financial defense, call us at 1-800-551-5576. And again, let's take a deep dive into this important topic of the difference between going from accumulating and saving money for retirement into our 401ks, 403bs, or our IRAs. All these years, we're saving money, we're invested in the stock market. The stock market has helped us tremendously in our accumulation stage, because that's what it's designed to do. We're dollar cost averaging, meaning we're putting money in every month, whether the market's high or low. And we really like volatility. When the market is low and we're buying, that's good. I want to buy low. A lot of people are afraid of putting money into the market. They see their account values going down, and they don't understand that if you're in it for the long run and the market is down, you're buying things at a discount. They're on sale. And so the market is good for accumulating. The volatility is your friend when you are young and you're saving money and you are buying into the market and you're accumulating. However, here's the thing. When you are spending that money and you're dollar cost averaging in reverse, it works differently. It works like a mortgage in reverse. Right? So if you think you have enough money to last you 30 years in retirement, 30 years of income that you can spend from that investment, and the market goes down and you're taking a little bit more principal than you should have, what you're doing is the same thing as prepaying a mortgage. And you know that when you prepay your mortgage, you're actually shortening the length of that mortgage. And I'll give you an example. You know, there was a lady that came into my office a while back, and the reason I always remember her is because she was the only woman who came into my office and she started to cry. And I said to her, "Oh my gosh, are you okay? Are you feeling okay?" And it's weird for someone to come into my office and start crying, because usually I don't have that kind of effect on people. So she said to me, "Don, you know, physically I'm great. I'm 73 years old. My mom lived to 94, but emotionally I'm shot, because at the rate I'm going, I'm going to run out of money in just a few years." And I said, "Geez, you know, what happened?" So it turns out in 2007, her and her husband, Mike, retired. They had it all planned out. She came into my office, by the way, in 2013, I think it was. And they had Disney tickets for their grandchildren. They had cruise tickets ready to go. But then all of a sudden, tragedy happened. She told me that one day, Mike went to the store and he never came back. There was an accident. It was a fatal accident. And she lost Mike. And a few months later, after the grief subsided a little, she goes to their advisor and finds out that she had inherited a little bit over $1 million from Mike's IRA. And she says to the advisor, who she hardly knew because Mike did all the finances, and she said, "You know, is there any way I can safely take $50,000 a year out of my investments so I can live all the dreams that Mike and I had and we were going to do together?" And the advisor said, "Absolutely. This account has been averaging nearly double that. $50,000 a year is a safe number." And it was all in the market. All their money was in the stock market, which it should have been when they were in the accumulation stage. But she wasn't in the accumulation stage anymore, was she? She was in the distribution stage. And this is exactly what I'm talking about today. So you probably remember what happened between 2007 and 2013. Do you guys remember? The market took a 50% drop and then had a 100% recovery and broke even during those 6 years. And she was taking out $50,000 a year. So she took out a total of $300,000 over 6 years. So that's $50,000 a year times 6 years. She took out $300,000 from her $1 million that she inherited in Mike's IRA. And the market broke even. But how much do you think she had left? Now, somebody may say, "Well, take $300,000 from $1 million, you should have $700,000 left." Right? But did she? You would be right if her money was under the mattress, but it wasn't. Now, you have to refer back to dollar cost averaging. She only had $568,000 left. Why? Because of dollar cost averaging in reverse. She did not have $700,000 left. She only had $568,000. She cannibalized her principal of $432,000 due to that one single mistake. Even though she only spent $300,000, she sold $432,000 worth of principal. Why? Because as the market went down, she had to sell more and more shares than she should have. It's the same thing like I said earlier. She was prepaying that mortgage scenario, okay? Because when the market was dropping, she had to sell 6, 7, 8, 9, or 10% of her shares to get that 50 grand. You see why I say this is one mistake?

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3: Welcome back to the show. So today, in case you're just tuning in, we're talking about the difference between saving money for retirement and spending that money in retirement. So it's the difference between saving and then spending. There are two different things. One is accumulation and the other one is distribution. And you could run into trouble if you're dollar cost averaging in reverse while you are in the distribution stage. And we started with an example before the break about this client of mine. And her advisor at the time had told her, you know, the advisor she had before she met me, told her that she could spend money in retirement while she was still invested for the accumulation stage of her life. And what happened was during the financial crisis and the market went down 50%, she was cannibalizing her principal because she needed $50,000 a year to live off of. And her account value went from $1 million all the way down to less than $600,000. And that was because she was dollar cost averaging in reverse. So what did we do to solve her problem? So we were able to get her at the time, it was about a 5% dividend. It was around $28,000 a year that she could live off of in addition to her Social Security. And she's been taken from that $568,000 knowing that she'll never sell any shares. She's not going to be selling her chickens and only living off the eggs. I like to use that analogy, the chicken and the egg, right? But what was going to be an abundant, luxurious retirement based on travel and fun became a relatively impoverished one. She can hardly stay in her house. She can't afford it. Why? Because that one single mistake. If she saw me in 07, in 2007, when her husband died, and she would have made that shift in time, she could be taking $50,000 a year from her million and living the retirement of her dreams. Now, I've seen many different retirement outcomes, which, you know, they go from a dream retirement to a dreaded one due to this one single mistake. So you see why I said earlier, this shift is the most important thing that you can do if you want that peace of mind, knowing your income will last and not diminish. And that is going from the accumulation stage to the distribution stage and shifting your investment strategy to income-based investing instead of growth-based investing. Now, I like growth, and I'm not saying that you should put all your money into something like a CD. I'm saying that you should use both. Make sure that you get enough interest and dividends where you don't have to sell shares when the market is down. And that way you can eliminate the dollar cost averaging in reverse. And what I mean by that is, you know, we have been taught to invest our money to get a return. And that's what we've been doing all our lives. And we have been putting money into the market, whether it goes up or down. And that's called dollar cost averaging. And we've been taught to continue doing this in retirement, but that's not the way it really should be done, in my opinion, because there is a big difference. There are two ways that you can make money from your investments. There are two ways you can get a return. And today our show is about the difference between those two investment strategies. One is to invest for growth, which is capital appreciation. And the other way is to invest for income, which is investing for interest and dividends. But then again, you have to work with an investment specialist who specializes in investing for income. Because a lot of people think that all financial advisors are the same.

0: but they're really not. You know, when you go see a doctor, you know that there are different kinds of doctors out there. You know, there are doctors who are orthopedic surgeons. There are physical therapists or chiropractors out there. There are people who work in internal medicine. And the same is true for investment advisors. You know, not all investment advisors are growth oriented. There are some out there that do focus on retirement income investing, investing for interest and dividends, because you don't want to get in a situation where you did something just because you didn't know the difference. So how do we get a return on our investments? That's what I want to talk about next. So if you're interested in this topic of investing for income, you can go to my website, risphilly.com, and it's a shortcut to spectrumfinancialgroupinc.com. 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You can also get videos and commission reports. Just go to my website. The shortcut is risphilly.com. Add your name and email, and you will receive all this for free. So let's just talk a minute about something that could be the most important thing that you get out of this program today. And that is, are you earning enough interest or dividends to satisfy your income needs in retirement? Or if you don't need the income, you may be forced to take your required minimum distributions, your RMDs, out of your IRAs when you hit age 73. And these are withdrawals that you have to take, whether you want the money, you might not need the money, but you do have to take it because Uncle Sam wants to get their cut. They need the taxes. So are you earning enough interest or dividends to satisfy that RMD without dipping into your principal, without selling shares? Wouldn't it be nice to think about your investments as the goose that lays the golden egg? And you have a goose. You don't want to sacrifice your goose. You just want to give Uncle Sam the taxes on the eggs. And you want an everlasting flow of eggs coming out of your portfolio. And if that's you, you are going to be surprised on how you can get that portfolio to shift fundamentally using the same kind of investments that you've been using all your life, but it's how you do it. Okay. So the answer is going to be based on everyone's portfolio, of course. So think of this equation for investing, right? A lot of us lost sight of this equation because we got involved in the stock market in the 80s and 90s. And the 80s and 90s, were they a good stock market or a bad stock market? Well, it was a good stock market. That's right. The 80s and 90s was one of the best stock markets in history. So we forgot that there's two ways to make money on our money. In fact, today I hear a lot of people say, well, I want growth. I want growth in my investments. Well, the reality is they don't really just want growth. What they really want is a return. They want return, but they use the words growth and return simultaneously. And that was never the case until this generation that started getting serious with their investments in the 80s and 90s, which was, in my opinion, the best stock market in U.S. history. And that's when those two started to become synonymous in people's minds, even though it's really not so. Here's the real equation. Your return, your total return, equals income plus growth. So you got income plus growth equals total return. Now, what do I mean by income? I mean interest and dividends. So what do I mean by growth? By growth, I mean capital appreciation. You buy it at this price, it goes up to that price. Okay? So total return equals income plus growth. That's the equation. Right now, it seems like a lot of people say they want more growth. I want more growth. But really, what they want is return. Most people don't care where they get the return, whether it's through income or through growth. Okay? And here's how I know that's true. If you could get, hypothetically, a 10% FDIC-insured bank CD right now, would you do it? Do you think a 10% CD would be good for some of your money? Do you think that would be a good idea to put some of your money into that? I would. Maybe everyone would. I don't know. But guess what? Total return equals income plus growth. A CD has zero growth. A CD only has income. It has interest that puts out interest. So that proves to me that you really don't care whether you get your return through income or growth. You just want to get a return. You want to make money, right? And a 10% CD is all income. It's a return. It's a 10% return. But it's all coming from the I, the interest. Now, I know that you worked hard for this money. You made sacrifices for this money that you have in your IRAs or 401ks. Think about what you did for this money, right? Every year, you had to decide to put money into a 401k. You had to decide, okay, do we buy that really expensive car or do we buy a practical car so we could put that money into our retirement accounts? Do we take that expensive vacation or do we buy a more practical vacation? You know, you can put more money into your retirement accounts, right? That sacrifice for this money. And now you see this money that we're talking about, you want it to work for you. You don't care if that return comes from the I, the interest, or the G, the growth, right? You just want to make money and you want to make sure you get returns. Is that a fair statement? All right. So I'll tell you that one of those two at this stage of your lives is more important. It's more important than the other. And here's what it comes down to. Because we all got started with our investments, most of us got started being serious about our investments in the 80s and 90s, right? You know that the 80s was 40 years ago. If I subtract 40 years from most of your ages, you'd be too young to hardly have any money at all invested, right? 40 years ago. You were trying to buy your first home, trying to live on income because you had young children, trying to save for college. We were thinking about investments. So most of us got serious about investing during the best stock market in U.S. history, the 80s and 90s. Our paradigm became the G. It became growth, not income, because that's what we wanted our money to do. And when you're putting money away and you're investing, you want the money to be growing through equities because volatility is your friend. Dollar cost averaging is your friend. But now that you're getting to retirement, and now that you know that this 401k tool is going to be used for income, and doesn't it make sense to focus more on the I and not the G? Of course it does. It makes sense to focus on interest and dividends so you're immune from selling shares when the market is down and cannibalizing your portfolio, which is called dollar cost averaging in reverse. Because if you remember, back in 2000, the market went down 50%, and it took 7 years to recover. And then it went down again 50% in 2008, and it took another 6 or 7 years to recover. So from the year 2000 to the year 2013, the market was flat. It went down like a big W. And if you're taking money out in another market cycle just like that, you might run into trouble, because you will be dollar cost averaging in reverse. But it doesn't have to be that way if you're invested for income, interest, and dividends. When we come back, I'll be talking more about the strategies that were useful and appropriate for your accumulation stage of life might not be appropriate for the distribution stage of your life.
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0: A recent survey revealed that the number one fear that retirees have is no longer the fear of death. What do you think that fear is? It's running out of money. That's right. Because of longevity, the average retirement is lasting 25 to 30 years now. And because of inflation and taxes, that concern is very valid. And more people are living in fear of running out of money. And in my 30-plus years of working with retirees, there's one single reason why I've seen people make that single mistake of outliving their money or having their money greatly diminished. Because when it came down to their time in life to shift from the accumulation stage to the distribution stage, they didn't shift their investment strategies to align with that change. And by the way, you'll come to realize in this program that the strategies that are useful and appropriate for the accumulation stage will backfire in the distribution stage. What is the secret to successful investing? To buy low and sell high, which is why dollar cost averaging is a great way to invest in the accumulation stage. So the purpose of their money is to pay their expenses, and they want it to last. Those are the two things people want for their money in retirement. They don't want to live in fear of running out of money before they run out of life. Nobody wants to live in fear, and it doesn't have to be that way. The problem is most people don't understand how to create income properly, and most financial professionals in my industry make a huge mistake of only focusing on growth, and it's not their fault because they haven't been taught any other way either. Even if you don't need your assets to create income in retirement, if you have a retirement account, I know I've been using this phrase a lot today, and basically what it means is when you're systematically putting money into an investment and you have some volatility, meaning the stock market or your investment's value is going up and down. Well, when you're putting money in, that volatility, that up and down, is actually good. It's good when you're accumulating because when the market is down, you're buying more shares per dollar. And then when the market is up, you're buying less shares. And the math works in your favor. So volatility is good when you are accumulating. However, volatility is bad when you are in the distribution phase of your life. When you're taking money out, the math works in reverse, and it's not in your favor. Because when the market is up, you are selling less shares. And then when the market is down, you're selling more shares, which is counterintuitive. It's bad. It's like having a mortgage in reverse. By the way, I just had some very innovative educational video books created with this topic and some other topics. And they contain very informative videos about all the topics that you're going to hear about today on the show. And if you would like to get a copy of one of these books, I do have a limited supply, and I'm going to give away to the first 5 callers one of these free video books. So call my office at 1-800-551-5576 and ask for the educational video books. So let me talk to you about what I mean by dollar cost averaging in reverse by using this example of a mortgage in reverse. In fact, think of it this way. If you are currently age 62 or age 65 or 66, especially if you're married, there's a 50% chance that one of you will live 30 years. So if you're not earning enough of the interest, the I or the G, the growth, to satisfy required minimum distributions or to satisfy your income needs, that means your income that you're taking is coming out of what? It's not coming out of interest, and it's got to come out of what? That's right. It's got to come out of the principal. It's going to come out of the principal, the G, the growth. So your income then is coming out of principal. And if you have a life expectancy of 30 years, I got news for you. You can't afford to take it out of principal because you could run out of money. Okay. Now, if you don't believe me, think of a 30-year mortgage, right? Remember the first year you had your mortgage? How much principal did you pay in the first year? Almost none, right? You paid all interest and just a tiny bit of principal. But the next year, you paid your principal down a bit. So you paid a little bit less interest and a little bit more principal. And the following year, a little bit less interest and a little more principal. And it finally went all the way through, whereby at the last year, it was almost all principal. And somehow, miraculously, you paid off your mortgage. Well, the same is true in reverse when it comes to money. If you take all your interest and dividends, all your income from your portfolio, and you just earn income and take that out, and then you just take a wee little bit of principal, guess what? You're going to run out of money in 30 years, just like the mortgage you paid off, a wee bit of principal, and it got paid off in 30 years. The math is exactly the same, only in reverse. And volatility is not your friend because you're taking out more principal when the market's down. I tell people you can't even dream of starting to think of principal until you're in your 80s. Don't even think about it because your life expectancies are too long right now. Now, that's interesting, isn't it? If I asked you, what was the rate of return on your investments last year? Who could tell me pretty close to what their rate of return was? Now, some of you could know what that is, right? Now, if I asked you to break that down between income and growth, interest and dividends, who of you could tell me, if you could, how much of your return was from interest and dividends? I would be surprised to know that. And if you guys do know, if you want to call in and let me know, I'd like to get a survey going. Call 1-800-551-5576 and let me know if you know. Don't tell me how much it is. Just tell me if you know how much of your return last year was coming from interest and dividends. And my point is that, you know, most of us focus on our total return, but we don't focus on the breakdown. You know, some of us might be saying right now, well, I'm not worried about that 30-year mortgage because, you know, I'm not going to take it all. Well, I got news for you. The government's going to force you to start taking that money out of your IRAs when you're age 73. They force you to do it. You have no choice. And the percentage starts out around 3.65%, and it quickly goes up over 4%, and then it goes near 5% when you're, you know, around age 75 or 80 years old. And if you're taking those required minimum distributions and you're dipping into your principal because you're not getting enough interest and dividends to cover all of that 5% forced withdrawal from your interest and dividends, you will be dipping into your principal. So that's why this is such an important concept. And frankly, it's one of the biggest things that people don't know. When people come into my office, they bring in their investment statements. You have to bring in your investment statements to come in to see us. If you don't, again, it would be malpractice as an investment advisor to make any kind of recommendation as a fiduciary. So they're bringing in their statements. Now we can have a really good conversation how your return breaks down between income and growth. And does it match your goals? If your goal is growth because you're going to be retiring in 30 years, maybe that's okay. But if you're like most people, I think that listen to this show or either are retired or going to retire in the next 10 years or so, then maybe the I, the income, is more important than the G, the growth. And some of you come in and you're invested for the I, not the G. And if you are, God bless you, you're doing great. I found that many people just aren't. In fact, they don't know the difference. And we can help them determine that when they come in to see us. When people are getting close into retirement and they know that they have this 401k tool and it's going to be used for income, they ask themselves, you know, do we want to sell our life savings and spend it down? You know, that's what you're taught that you have to do, but it doesn't have to be that way. And doesn't it make sense to focus more on the I, the income, the interest and dividends, and not the G, not the growth, not the equity appreciation? Because if you want to take a vacation, are you going to sell your investments to do that? Or do you want to take it from interest and dividends? When you buy birthday presents or Christmas presents, are you going to sell your investments or are you going to take income from your interest and dividends to buy those birthday presents and Christmas presents? If you want to take your grandkids to the amusement park, don't you want to take that money from income coming out of your portfolio instead of selling some shares? You know, just like taking your required minimum distributions. Don't you want to take that from interest and dividends and not dip into your principal? And remember, there's a 50% chance that some of you are going to live 30 years in retirement. So that makes it even more important. And if you want to talk to me about that, just give me a call at 1-800-551-5576. I'll talk to one of the people in my office and schedule a free 15 to 30 minute call with me. Just ask for Don. And I'd be more than happy to talk to you about anything you want to. And I promise you, I will not talk about any products. I'll just try to answer any questions that you have. Again, the number is 1-800-551-5576.
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0: So if you're just tuning in, folks, today's show is all about the difference of investing for accumulation. How do you invest when you are saving money for retirement? You know, we've been using the stock market as a great, wonderful tool to build wealth and to grow our assets because these tools are designed for putting money into these investments over time, and the equity appreciation in these investments grow over time. It's capital appreciation, and they're designed for accumulation. And as we get older and we start thinking about taking money out of these investments because we're no longer going to be employed, we're not going to be getting a paycheck from our employer, Instead, we have this big pile of money that we want to use for income, which is going to be our Social Security, maybe a pension, and we need money from our investments to spend to buy all the things that we are currently using our income, our paychecks, to buy things with. When we're taking money out of our investments, which is called the distribution phase, most people think of shifting their investments so they're not exposed to the volatility of the market. Because when the market is going up and down and you're accumulating, that's good. Volatility is good when you're accumulating. However, a up and down market, a volatile market, when you're taking money out, is the opposite. If the math works against you, it does not work in your favor. And even if you don't need the money and you have to start taking your required minimum distributions, you're still going to be withdrawing money out of your assets. And I'm not saying to give up the growth. I mean, I like growth, and growth has a good purpose in your investments because it takes care of inflation and taxes down the road. So you want both. And what I'm talking about here is minimizing the volatility, minimizing the ups and downs, so you have less of that, taking the income that you need from a reliable source, and still reinvesting the interest and dividends if you have extra, and also still keeping growth, good quality investments that have growth. And a mixture of these investments will do two things for you. One, it'll give you the income that you need, and two, it'll reduce the volatility so your assets last for the rest of your life. And that's the kind of things that we do for our clients each and every day. Another important thing that we look at is what kind of fees are in your current investments. Because a lot of 401ks and other investment products have a lot of fees, and they really eat into your principal and they eat into your returns. So some of these fees are hidden. And what we do is we discover these fees and we show them to you so you know that they're there and you can do something about them. We also look at tax efficient investment strategies, because in 1997, the Taxpayer Relief Act was passed. And the concept of that was the Roth IRA. And if you think about it, if you were a farmer, would you rather pay taxes on the seed or the crop? And if you're like me, I would rather pay taxes on the seed, and then the entire crop would be tax-free to me. Well, a Roth IRA is kind of the same way. And knowing the secret to converting your retirement accounts to tax-free income is something that is very valuable. You know, from the day you started contributing to your retirement plans, the IRS became your partner, especially, you know, they do have a lien on the account. And of course, there comes a time when the IRS wants their exit strategy. And many people find the Roth IRA to be a powerful tool for doing conversions. And it becomes a solution sometimes if it's right for you. And some people, I like them, some people don't. They're not right for everyone, but we do pay attention to the possibility of how that could help you if that is something that is to your advantage, of course. Hopefully, you can do it when you're in a lower tax bracket down the road, or when you are not forced to take any required minimum distributions, you know, before you have to start doing that. That might be a good thing to do, or a good thing to look at, because your RMDs could trigger a Medicare surcharge. It also could trigger a Social Security provisional income tax, which is also known as a tax torpedo. And there's a lot of times when I see people that are not taking their RMDs and their Social Security is barely taxed, and then all of a sudden their required minimum distributions triggers them into another tax bracket, and all of a sudden 85% of their Social Security is taxed. And if that's something that you're interested in finding out about, you can always do that. You can give us a call at 1-800-551-5576 or ask your advisor or your tax professional, of course. Because after all, it is your responsibility to make sure that you take care of your investments and your retirement dreams, whether it's through your advisor or us, it doesn't matter. Just make sure that you get it done, because it is your responsibility. And I find a lot of people don't take action because they just don't know how, and nobody has showed them how. You know, if you're driving in your car right now, or the next time you get in your car, before you began your journey, or next time you go for a drive, the first thing you're going to do is you're going to fasten your seatbelt, right? You're going to put your seatbelt on because you're going to protect the most important asset that you have, which is your life. Now, there's a really good chance that nothing's going to happen on your trip as you're driving. You know, God willing, everyone will be safe. But you do it just to be safe because it's easy and simple to do, right? You just click it. But in retirement planning, what I find is people fail to put their seatbelts on because they think it's difficult. They don't know how to protect their assets because nobody taught them how to do it. And the reality is, it's easy to do. All you need is a second opinion from somebody who has a specialist in that field. When you go on an airplane, before you take off, the flight attendant shows you how to fasten your seatbelt, right? Well, that's how easy it is. Somebody just has to show you how to do it. And it's your job to find somebody to help you do it. Whether it's your brother-in-law or the man on the moon or me, it's your responsibility to make sure someone shows you how to do it. And maybe nobody has showed you how to do it yet because 95% of the advisors out there don't know how dangerous it is. And it's as easy as investing for consuming your eggs and not consuming your chickens. Think of your investments as the chickens that lay the eggs. You don't want to consume your chickens. You just want to live off the eggs. If you're taking your required minimum distributions, you just want to consume the eggs. You want to pay taxes on the eggs and not consume your principal. Because my industry condones and actually suggests and highly recommends that you eat the chickens. And that's one of the reasons why I broadcast this show every week. I want to get this message over the radio across the entire Philadelphia area. And the reason is to educate you. I have to change the culture, and I can only do that by educating you. So think about it. You know, if you guys are going to learn anything today, you know that nothing's going to happen unless you take action. If you or a family member weren't feeling well, and you had a feeling that something was wrong, wouldn't you go get a checkup? Wouldn't you go to a doctor and get a second opinion? That's my point. Make sure you do that. Make sure you speak to a fiduciary advisor. And if you don't know how to qualify one, I will show you what to do and how to do that. Just give me a call at 1-800-551-5576. It's also imperative that you educate yourself on the business structure of your financial advisor. How do they get paid? Are they acting in your best interest? Is there full disclosure of potential conflicts? So what do you do from here? Well, your number one priority should be to understand how volatility affects your portfolio. Because if you're going from accumulating, saving money to distributing and using that money for income, there is a problem, and that's called dollar cost averaging in reverse. If you're taking money out and the market is volatile, you have to understand how that volatility affects your portfolio. And it's your responsibility to learn how to create income from your portfolio, because that is one of the most important things that can derail your retirement. Learn how to minimize taxes and learn how to never run out of money and maximize your output potential. If you have questions that you would like me to answer on the air, you can always call 1-800-551-5576 and submit your question. 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
10: News this hour from Town Hall, I'm Mary Rose. President Trump returns to the White House earlier than expected after leaving Camp David in Maryland.
11: FoxNews.com says Mr. Trump's return comes as the administration weighs its next steps in the war with Iran. The president's early return also comes ahead of his upcoming trip to New York for the UN General Assembly. Iran says it has revealed conditions to the U.S. through Qatar for ending the war and is waiting for President Trump's response.
10: Correspondent Andrew Stewart. Several of the nation's largest left-leaning voter engagement and racial justice organizations are facing steep funding shortfalls and staffing cutbacks. Bob Agnew reports.
12: The shortfalls are setting off alarms among Democratic strategists who are betting on high turnout efforts this fall. Their financial woes are surfacing just as voting is getting underway in a midterm election that will determine control of Congress for the final 2 years of President Trump's term. In response, the Democratic National Committee says it's making what it calls historic investments in organizing what may be an uphill battle to get out the vote. Bob Agner reporting.
10: Saudi Arabia has confirmed that Yemen's Houthi rebels tried to attack its capital with a ballistic missile. It was the first attack targeting Riyadh since the escalation in fighting between the Iran-backed Houthis and Yemeni government forces backed by the Saudis. The statement late Saturday by the Saudi-led coalition fighting the Houthis came long after the early morning attempt, which the coalition said was intercepted. The statement also said the Houthis tried to attack civilian infrastructure in the Red Sea port city of Yanbu, but they were thwarted. The recent fighting has opened a new front in the Iran war. More on these stories at townhall.com.
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14: Tonight, expect some rain and a thunderstorm early on, followed by overcast skies and high humidity. The low will be 66 degrees. Moving into tomorrow, it'll be cloudy with a chance of showers in the afternoon, reaching a high of 71. Tomorrow night will remain overcast with light rain, and the low temperature will drop to 61. I'm meteorologist Jason Caterina on Philadelphia's AM 990 The Answer and 990theanswer.com.
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17: A major abortion pill case is now before the Fifth Circuit Court of Appeals. Louisiana is challenging the FDA's decision to remove the requirement that mifepristone, the chemical abortion drug, be dispensed in person, allowing for these drugs to be sent remotely and mailed directly to women. Louisiana argues this policy undermines their ability to enforce their own pro-life laws. The case is especially significant because the Supreme Court's Dobbs decision returned abortion policy to the states, yet abortion providers in states like New York or California can still simply mail the drugs across state lines, bypassing those laws. The Fifth Circuit's ruling could determine if states actually have the right to protect unborn children after Dobbs. This is about more than one drug. It's about protecting the unborn.
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